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0: Now here's your chance to win $1,000. Just enter this nationwide keyword on our website, Rich. That's Rich. Enter it now.
12: It's the fat people who are making you uncomfortable.
13: And you start wondering, why didn't I upgrade?
12: Yeah, dude. I sat next to a sumo dude on my way there. And I'm wondering about the weight capacity. Like, it was terrible for 12 hours, right? Get this. On my flight back, I'm aching.
13: Like Clay?
12: No, not like Clay aching. I wasn't feeling like a weenie, but I was aching all over, dude. And, you know, I'm not some old guy. I'm not Mr.
13: You're Tom Brady, LeBron level.
12: Yeah. All right. I'll keep
13: grown.
12: That.
13: You're grown.
12: All right. I'm going to say I'm not like, you know, some good body or anything.
13: You're Drew Brees.
12: I'm not.
13: You're Philip Rivers.
12: I'm not ancient by any means.
13: You're Vince dude, Carter at the
12: on
13: end.
12: On my way back, it takes such a toll on your body all this time.
14: Bartolo Colon.
12: By the way, I've never seen this before.
13: He said it has the physique of Bartolo Colon. Good one, Dan.
12: Look, if you've taken trips around the U.S., hey, cool. That's great. Grand. Wonderful. But all this international travel, 38,000 miles of it for your 49ers, on my way back, there was a woman sitting next to me.
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18: So here it is.
19: Because I know you guys want to go down and do wins and losses for each team. If that's the case, let me know. I'm going to run to the liquor store. I refuse to be a part of that. But there's a lot of people that will do that. And it feels like there's been such a premium to put the best matchups and the best games in those Netflix windows, holiday windows, Monday night football, Thursday night, that I start to wonder, is Sunday really the most important day for the NFL anymore?
20: I'm not surprised by it. And frankly, I think having a bunch of games on at the same time for a league that's, you know, sometimes has 16 games on at once kind of stinks.
21: Sometimes I feel like less is more. And I didn't feel like it didn't invoke any emotions. Like, I looked at it, like, it's a schedule release.
0: Two pros, LeVar Arrington, Brady Quinn, and a cup of Joe, Jonas Knox. 6 a.m. Eastern, 3 a.m. Pacific, on Fox Sports Radio. And now, Steve Covino.
12: Oh, boy.
2: Uh-oh.
0: Rich Davis. This is Covino and Rich.
12: LeBron says we took him for granted, and he didn't get the game ball. How many game balls does this guy need? I get it. Like, I feel like we did embrace LeBron. We do embrace LeBron. But when I think of things that maybe in retrospect we took for granted, there's a few things that's come to mind for me. As a rock fan, you mentioned Creed, right? I feel like everybody turned their back on Creed. And then we realized years later, like, why were we so mean to Creed? And I'm thinking about the number one thing we probably take for granted in life. And I think that's our health, right? I think everybody takes their health for granted. Like, oh, man, I feel good, whatever. And then until you get sick and you realize you're praying every day for that to go away.
19: Well, dude.
12: Yeah, I think we all do. And we all need to be grateful for LeBron and our health, everybody. Remember that when you say your prayers tonight.
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0: Paul Reed, ex-76er, has been, honestly, like, one of their best players. And every time he comes in, he's blown away Jalen Dorn. Blown him away.
1: He is. It's unbelievable. It's like,
0: it is unbelievable. And, again, I get you danced with who got you there. And Jalen Dorn was terrific all season. But, gosh, has he been borderline.
1: Yeah, he struggled,
0: actually,
1: man.
0: Forget borderline bad. Yeah. He's been bad in the playoffs. Finally at least played decently yesterday. But I think Detroit's going to win. Their defense is really good. By the way, I got to tell you guys both one thing. Watching this series, one of the most impressive defensive players I've ever seen in my life is watching All-Star Thompson. He is – his quickness, his, yeah, everything he does defensively, oh, my gosh. What a phenomenal defensive player that guy is. He really impresses me. But, I mean, again, I think either of these teams against New York will not be – I'll be very surprised if New York doesn't beat these teams pretty easily, quite frankly. But I think Detroit wins the game. They're laying four. I think they covered as well.
1: How good are the Knicks is a question that I have, because I don't know. I don't think they've been tested. I just look at it and go, I know you think it'll be closer in the finals.
0: I do. I think that they will, if they get there. Again, maybe I'm wrong. But I think if they get there, they can do what Indiana did last year and make it respectable. They have good players, Anthony. They're extremely deep. They're extremely deep. They have a true superstar in Brunson. If OG Anunoby is healthy, again, they're extremely deep. And they're all very good. I kind of think they're underrated, quite frankly. But we'll see how it plays out. And I agree with you not being tested. I'll give you that. I do agree with that. That's
1: I guess that's kind of where I'm at. I just look at the East, and I look at them, and I go, they're good? Like, you're right. Like, they're solid. But, like, Cat will get in foul trouble.
0: All the time.
1: Right? Like, and Josh Hart's a nice player, and you know, again, does little thing, great garbage kind of kid. OG, similar. You know, I like Bridges, but, you know, I mean, he's not an elite wing.
0: Not
1: Brunson's
0: at all.
1: Brunson, right? And then their bench is, you know, it's all right. And I just look at OKC or San Antonio, and I go, I just think those teams are much better. But we'll see.
0: Well, they'll be a big favorite. Anthony, those teams will be a massive favorite. Again, whoever wins, it doesn't make a difference. Like, whatever team, because you're going to look at it like this on top of it. Whoever wins this series between OKC and the Spurs is going to get a massive bump. What I mean by that is whoever beats the other team, these are considered to be by a mile the two best teams. So whoever wins, their power rating is going to get more street cred, so to speak, because they beat a team that was considered to be phenomenal, right?
1: Right.
0: As opposed to whoever the Knicks beat, if they do beat, if they even win, they could easily lose. But if it's Detroit or Cleveland, those teams get no respect. So it's like the Knicks win, it'll be like another series like beating Philly. It's like, all right, whatever, big deal. Versus this OKC or Spurs team, it's like, oh my God, you just beat a phenomenal team. So I would say to people out there who potentially like Knicks, I'd wait until after the finals are set, because I think whoever wins the West will even be a bigger favorite based off the fact that they're going to get a bump for beating that other great team versus the Knicks, beating a team that people don't respect.
1: Interesting. It makes sense. All right, Jeff's got you the rest of the way. I got a baseball game. So the kids playing.
0: All right, my friend. Good luck.
1: All right. Thanks, buddy. Jeff knows. The two of us every week, we're like,
2: I got to practice right after this. I'm with you.
1: We live for this stuff. Fellas, right here every week, we love you. We're on Fox Sports Radio.
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12: I look at it and I go, if you own an NBA team and you run an NBA team, you should be able to run it however the hell you want. That's yours. Understanding that if I decide to actively tank because I feel like the only way we're going to improve things around here is to give me better odds in the draft lottery, and it's not a guarantee because it is a lottery, but understanding that what comes with that is low attendance, less revenue, and everything else, you're kind of getting punished there. You're punishing yourself in that regard, but it's your team. You should be able to do whatever the hell you want. Like that's
2: 100% agree.
12: I don't get it.
2: They're the ones that ultimately have to take the hit for it. So why create rules or regulations to stop from that? It's the fastest way to build back a franchise up. I mean, that's just the truth. If they're able to tank long enough, they'll be able to get enough high picks where hopefully some are going to work out. They can put it together and they can turn things around.
13: If you're already that bad, what does it matter? If your team stinks, they stink. I can see if you're trying to regulate, like, why would you tank and your head, you're like number one in your conference? Oh, because LeBron's coming out next year. 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
17: 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Or is it Eagles at Cowboys is best game of the weekend? 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

0: to the sideline because I understood that Junior, who I love, rest in peace, and Randy, they came to New England to win a championship.
1: Yeah.
0: And I understood that moment. He was like, just came up just a little short.
1: Because of you.
2: Yo, I still haven't healed from that Super Bowl, by the way. So thanks for bringing that up, guys. Haven't healed. I was a Patriot fan. You know
0: you still got the day tomorrow, a couple days.
1: It's all right, you know. It's okay. Cuffs. The conference finals MVP. Not SGA, not Wimby, not Brunson, not Cunningham. Now you have to pick an actual name and not just say, I don't know, bro.
0: Eastern and Western Conference, Cuffs. Give it to him.
2: Oh, I would say that's a tough one, man. But between Stephon Castle and A.J. Mitchell, I'm going to go with the Belgian Brunson. He has stepped up in the absence of J-Dub in OKC. He's been that supplemental guy for SGA where A.J. Mitchell, he absolutely eviscerated Austin Reeves to the point where Laker fans have put Austin Reeves in every trade machine at possible right now. So you might be enjoying Milwaukee soon, Austin Reeves. But I would say that guy would be A.J. Mitchell for the Thunder, man. He just can score at a high velocity. He just gives them that second guy now where it's at a point now where SGA's been on the bench in some of these fourth quarters because A.J. Mitchell is leading the show. So that'll be my guy for Western, like the conference MVP. Conference finals MVP.
1: Who do you think, Plexico Burris?
0: For the Western Conference Finals?
1: So you could do either one, Western, or you do both.
0: Western Conference Finals or Eastern Conference Finals. You know what? I'm going to just go back on what Cuff said. I believe this is Donovan Mitchell's year. I really do. He understands that he has the team to be able to get to the Eastern Conference, to get to the NBA Finals in the Eastern Conference because I don't trust the Knicks. Like I said, I don't trust any of them. But I believe that Donovan Mitchell understands the moment that he is in. So I'm going to take Donovan Mitchell to be the Eastern Conference Finals MVP.
1: Mm. Okay. This is the last one, and then we got to go to a break because we got to get to the end of this show and wrap this thing up the right way. Best dog bet. I know you like underdog betting. Cuffs, I know you're an expert at doing it. Best dog bet of the playoffs, the bet you put your cousin's ring on, the one that could end your marriage. Go.
2: Oh, the underdog bet would have to be the Cavs to go to the finals to beat the Knicks in the next round, and I'm sure they're going to be the underdog in that series. But if Jared Allen and Evan Mobley, like I said, if Blue Alcindor Allen can step up for the Cavs, I feel like Spotter Mitchell, well, I don't want to call him Spotter, Donovan Mitchell and James Harden, they can carry. So I think the Cavs can not only get to the finals, they might just hit a home run moonshot and they might beat the Spurs. You never know. You never know. They got a puncher's chance. They have four all-stars pretty much. They have pretty much four all-stars.
0: Look at you changing your tune. Talking about they never won a game six. They never put all these gate threes.
2: He said a dog bet.
0: Underdog.
2: Right?
1: Dog bet. Dog bet. Okay.
0: Yeah, what because got, hey, if you look at the Western Conference, I mean, you got to expect that. I mean, what are going to be 1-2 point dogs going into each game? Because both of these teams are so good. But I'm going with Cleveland Cavaliers, just like I said earlier, with my man Cuffs.
1: If you missed any of today's show, that was your lightning round, by the way, with Cuffs and Plexico. You want to catch that on the podcast? 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It's up on Game on Fox Sports Radio. 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
22: Every hunter knows that the wilderness is full of surprises. 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
23: 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How could she have just gone down there and accidentally died? How could there have been no marks on her?
24: All theories are out there, you know, everything from murder to UFOs to Bigfoot.
22: This season on Blood Trails, we're following the trail of seven cases that start in the field and end in the shadows, where missing persons reports, half-buried evidence, and whispered suspicions blur the line between hunting story and homicide.
25: I just instantly started freaking out, yelling to the world, what's going on? I yelled, help. I mean, I'm out in the middle.
26: Go. Cockfighting Club invites all enthusiasts to a special match and a grand tribute to one of our island's greatest sources of pride, a tribute to the Puerto Rican star and cockfighter Edwin Sugar Diaz. It's got a picture of him, and then there was another story.
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26: Here's a story that comes out about him that is not great, that he tries to promote himself as, I'm this big leader, I'm the guy, and here he is, I'm the one that's late to all of these meetings. Wow, man. I'm telling you, man, my desire to have Giannis on my team wanes every single day. Every single day, I get if I'm looking out to make a trade for Giannis, I'm a little bit less excited. And this story here, this is like red flag central, man. Like, this is like red flags going up all over the place. Every day, Giannis becomes less and less of a guy that I go, yeah, let's go out and get him and we can go to the finals. I mean, the thing is, now he's a mystery. He went from, let's go get Giannis and we're going to do X, Y, and Z easily and he's going to take us to this level. But now he's a mystery. Now he's a wild card.
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0: Ladies and gentlemen,
28: this is The Odd Couple with Rob Parker and Kelvin Washington.
1: I get the Joe Burrow love and what he was able to do. Remember, he got hurt his first year. Mm-hmm. The second year he comes back, leads that franchise to a Super Bowl. We know the history. Marvin Lewis, when he was there, had a good Bengals team. Yeah. They lost 7 straight playoff games eventually, right? He got fired. They just couldn't win a playoff game. He comes along and changes everything, okay? Yeah. And I know he's been banged up or whatnot, but I'm sorry, the last few years, that team's defense, despite all of the offense that they have and the receivers and Joe Burrow and whatnot, I must be missing something because I just don't have that feel that the Bengals are going to be doing what people think that they should be expecting big things from them. I really don't.
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0: and go check it out. See what you missed. See what we said. It's the last segment, fellas. All right, you wanted to get to LeBron James Plex.
1: Yes.
0: So let's jump on that. What are you feeling? Obviously, the LeBron James situation is what it is. So go ahead. You got the floor.
2: I mean, cuz, I'm going to be brief, man. We all know that you have a close relationship with LeBron. We spoke about it earlier, about him being, you know, obviously going down as one of the greatest basketball players that we've witnessed in our era and in history. So, you know, for him moving forward, what do you think is the most likely situation for LeBron and the Lakers and him moving forward? And will this be his last year playing basketball?
3: Man, as somebody I consider a friend, and just, I'm going to speak from being a fan, right? Just a fan of him all these years, 23 years in the league. We all know the story coming from high school, being under that microscope since being a little boy. He's been in the NBA over more than half his life, man. And I think he's at the crossroads at the last gas he has, the last piece he has in the tank. You know, he has proven to us that Father Time is a liar. We saw Bron be one of the top 10 players, and I feel like even now in this playoff, he showed the world that who else do you really want in the biggest moments? You know, LeBron can still be that guy for you, but he doesn't want to carry a team anymore, right? That's understood. I've had that conversation with him even recently. There is a list of teams. I got that list of teams last year, so I have a good idea and a good sense of what he's looking at as far as teams. If I had to say from a fan's point of view, outside looking in, from outside the bubble, I would say Bron, hashtag tell Bron. That's the joke. I made a thing on Twitter now. People hit me every waking day. Cuffs, tell Bron. I'm telling Bron right here on the national radio show, go to the Spurs, my brother. Go down there and with the alien. Go down there with that young nucleus. Whether they win this year or not, but like you in a situation where you can be that Boris Diaw, the more athletic Boris Diaw role, you can fit right in, your IQ. You have a previous great relationship with Greg Popovich. You see Yoda, he's still in these film sessions with Miss Johnson. I think it's a great situation where LeBron will get that love. And we do know the Cavs will be an option. You know, you got a good nucleus right here with Harden and Donovan Mitchell. You got the two bigs with Allen and Mobley. Those guys might be some signing trade chips, so you don't know how the roster will fulfill. But I don't know, man. You also have Jokic. Like, you have Jokic in the mix. I feel like Bron out in Denver would be a great situation. But the final one, from a pure basketball perspective, I would say is LeBron in Gotham City.
0: You said that before. Spurs. You said the Spurs before too. That's Cuffs. That's Cuffs the legend. That's Plexico Burris. And well, that's going to do it for our show. All right, we got Jonas Knox up next. Shouts out to Perfect. Shouts out to Bo. This is Fox Sports Radio. Up on Game. We'll see you next week. We are Fox Sports.
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1: To actively tank because I feel like the only way we're going to improve things around here is to give me better odds in the draft lottery. And it's not a guarantee because it is a lottery. But understanding that what comes with that is low attendance, less revenue, and everything else, you're kind of getting punished there. You're punishing yourself in that regard. But it's your team. You should be able to do whatever the hell you want. Like that's
12: 100% agree.
1: I don't get it.
12: They're the ones that ultimately have to take the hit for it. So why create rules or regulations to stop from that? It's the fastest way to build back a franchise up. I mean, that's just the truth. If they're able to tank long enough, they'll be able to get enough high picks where hopefully some are going to work out. They can put it together and they can turn things around.
0: If you're already that bad, what does it matter? If your team stinks, they stink. I can see if you're trying to regulate, like, why would you tank and your head, you're like number one in your conference? Oh, because LeBron's coming out next year. We want it.
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17: 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Oh, wait. Or is it Eagles at Cowboys is best game of the weekend? 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
16: And here's what you need to know.
18: It's been a wild start to round 3 of the PGA Championship. Maverick McNealy and Alex Smalley are tied for the lead at 4 under par, and that tie has been joined by Rory McIlroy. McIlroy today, 5 under par through 13 holes. He has climbed 29 spots up the leaderboard. So now he, McNealy, and Smalley are tied for the lead at 4 under par overall. Xander Schauffele today, 4 under through 12 holes. He has moved 26 spots up the leaderboard and at 3 under par overall is now one shot off the lead, as is Jon Rahm, who today is 2 under through 5 holes. In soccer today, Manchester City beat Chelsea in the FA Cup final 1-0 at Wembley Stadium in London. Baseball right now, the Tigers and Toronto Blue Jays scoreless of the top half of the fourth inning at Detroit. I'm Isaac Lohengrin.
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0: acknowledge it, to be honest with you, because maybe, you know, some of you have a point. Like Sean, who writes in, this DEI hack CWAD, Jonas getting a slot to fill a quota on air, is less interesting than a cadaver on air with complete silence. You bleep. Another guy writes in, Monica Lewinsky Jr., spare us your bleep woke takes, you bitch. Stick to what you're good at. Sneaking bleeps into WNBA games and bleeping them out on the court. Now go listen to your Nickelback cassette tape in your rainbow-colored 90s Volkswagen and drive to West Hollywood. It's a Tacoma, for clarity and clarification. Jason writes in, you bored up bleep. Do us all a favor and kick the bucket like all those bleep Santa Anita worthless horses, you woke bleep. F you, bitch. At the Jonas Knox on X, at Jonas Knox Show on Instagram. And up next, we will close up shop with another edition of The Scraps right here on FSR.
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6: It's a popularity contest designed to separate the watchables from the unwatchables. Okay, and if your team is among the low five, I'm talking Jets, Titans, Raiders, Cardinals, or Dolphins, congratulations, because you have been handed a scarlet letter and a dunce cap. Zero primetime games. And this is inconceivable if you're of a certain age and you recall the glory days of the Raiders and the Dolphins, that we have now reached rock bottom after all these years of product that was covered in feces. That is the NFL screaming on top of the building that you are so bad that a test pattern would likely pull better ratings than putting a Raider-Dolphin game on.
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14: 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Now you throw in the Mike Vrabel element here. 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Because I didn't like the Super Bowl, therefore I'm not that interested in a Super Bowl rematch here. 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
12: I think it's more entertaining than just being like, here's the schedule. You know?
13: I'm not the only guy. Like, someone else hit us up before, right? And it says, it's like sign a kind of childish, like, for kids.
12: Okay. Oh, that was it? That was what you had to say?
13: I mean, I can't. We got so much feedback, bro. I mean, that was the gist of it.
12: Oh, childish for kids. I'll give you an analogy and I'll move on. I don't think you should have a plain flyover for a gender reveal, but I think cutting a little cake or popping a balloon with some close friends and family, I think that's awesome. There's some people that are like, gender reveals? Forget that. Just doctor, tell me, is it a boy or girl? Like, if there's an opportunity to have more fun with something, I'm always going to opt for the more fun version. And to me, you either release the schedule and like, hey, here's who the Dolphins are playing, or you release a 2-3 minute funny video. The end. Now, my hypothetical. This is dumb. It has nothing to do with sports, so I think a lot of people will enjoy it. I saw something that said, if someone paid you $100,000 a day to not shower, how long could you go and how long would you go knowing how grimy you feel after like a day or so? Like, you know, when it's you're
13: like
12: sick.
13: Is this like a Mr. Beast thing? Did this actually happen?
12: No, but
13: or
12: you,
13: no?
12: Know when, you know when you're sick and you don't shower for like 2 days, like you literally don't leave your bed and you feel gross as could possibly
13: you have the,
12: be? Yeah.
13: The funk of 40,000 years.
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18: 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It is the biggest games. 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Oh, wait. Or is it Eagles at Cowboys is best game of the weekend? I mean, the Black Friday game, that would be second or third best game of the weekend. 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Remember when international games were Jacksonville and another team that was slightly less boring than Jacksonville?
0: This is The Herd with Colin Cowherd.
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18: So here it is.
20: Because I know you guys want to go down and do wins and losses for each team. If that's the case, let me know. I'm going to run to the liquor store. I refuse to be a part of that. But there's a lot of people that will do that. And it feels like there's been such a premium to put the best matchups and the best games in those Netflix windows, holiday windows, Monday night football, Thursday night, that I start to wonder, is Sunday really the most important day for the NFL anymore?
11: I'm not surprised by it. And frankly, I think having a bunch of games on at the same time for a league that's, you know, sometimes has 16 games on at once, kind of stinks.
14: Sometimes I feel like less is more. And I didn't feel like it made me, it didn't invoke any emotions. Like, I looked at it, it's like, it's a schedule release.
0: Two pros, LeVar Arrington, Brady Quinn, and a cup of Joe, Jonas Knox. 6 a.m. Eastern, 3 a.m. Pacific on Fox Sports Radio. Do you know what sets us apart from the rest? It's our ability to talk the talk.
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24: So normally, at the end of the show, we play a little game. It's called Would You Rather. But we're not going to do that today because we've got breaking news. Bridget Condon is in for Jason Fitz. I'm Buck Rising, wrapping it up here with you. You can continue to listen to Fox Sports Radio to talk about said breaking news. And the breaking news is, courtesy of Tom Pelissero, first on it, four-time NFL MVP Aaron Rodgers and the Steelers agreed to terms on a one-year deal. He tweets, sources tell NFL Network, though I don't think that's technically true anymore. Now entering his
25: 22nd... We're still NFL Network, okay? We're just NFL Network on ESPN.
24: Oh, okay. Well, yes. NFL Network. Very good.
25: Anyways.
24: Now entering his 22nd NFL season, which, again, is crazy, Rodgers reunites with Mike McCarthy for one more run in Pittsburgh. Bridget, are you happy that Aaron Rodgers' watch has concluded?
25: Yes, I'm happy. But you know what's interesting? I was listening to The Herd, and Colin was talking about how he didn't think that Rodgers and McCarthy had this relationship that's being portrayed, which I agree with. And so I started thinking literally just this morning that maybe he's going to go to Arizona. Maybe he's going to go somewhere else. So,
24: woof, though.
25: Yeah, woof. I'm actually thinking we're going to get a lot of good drama because he was talking about, you know, some of the huddles that people remember being in when Aaron Rodgers would get a play call from Mike McCarthy and would be very annoyed by it. Now, I think from the outside world, this is exciting. The Steelers are going to the Super Bowl. Amazing, amazing, amazing. I kind of feel like it's about to be an implosion.
24: In what sense? Because I think of it as neither. I think of it as purgatory. I think of it as being stuck in the mud. I think of it as being just a nothing. Truly, like, if they win the division, okay, it's because the Ravens screwed something up at the end like they did this past year with that field goal miss, right? The Steelers were not a playoff team. They did not win that division outright. They got lucky.
25: Absolutely. I mean, it was the Ravens division. What do I mean by implosion? I think they're going to win a lot of games early. They opened with the Falcons. I think they beat the Falcons. I think they beat the Patriots. The Bengals, you can't convince me that the Bengals are good because I always buy into the Bengals and I always am in trouble because they never. I think they're going to start strong and I think there's going to be a lot of hope. And Pittsburgh is one of those markets like New York where the fans are crazy. And I think something's going to happen and there's going to be like an expose or something that comes out about the real actual relationship with between these two. And it's just going to be a downfall. And I think retirement should have happened a couple of years ago.
24: He is going to play here in Nashville. It's their week 17 game. It's the last game at the old Titans Stadium before they shut it down for the new thing.
25: Maybe that's when the Titans can win.
24: Yeah, I don't know. We'll see. I'm much less in on them than I would be the Steelers. This is a real conundrum, I think, for Steelers fans because the Mike McCarthy thing, from Mike Tomlin to Mike McCarthy, does not feel like a significant upgrade, right? From running it back with Aaron Rodgers at 42
1: does not feel like a difference making. The difference that the Steelers need is an organizational reset that they don't seem to want to accept.
25: Young energy, yes.
1: And they this is the definition. I mean, he's literally a graybeard. It's not just team graybeard. He's literally a graybeard at 42 years old.
25: I think the one who gets the last laugh is Mike Tomlin, sitting back like, all right, you guys think this is going to work? Enjoy.
1: With a raise and a very comfortable television set, not, you know, out there in the wind and elements of Pittsburgh. Yes. So that is the news that has just dropped on us at the very end of the show. But
25: how about Steelers Cowboys? Aaron Rodgers. Super Bowl.
1: I think Bills are still better. I think it's still the Bills. I really, Bridget, I think you hit it on the head the first time. Don't overthink it.
25: I know, but I just think if Aaron Rodgers is going to keep playing, I want to see success just for, like, I don't know, for entertainment purposes, you know? Like, give me some of those Aaron Rodgers.
1: I'm not rooting against him by any stretch of the imagination. I want him to be good.
25: Yeah, you just don't believe it. And I'm with you, but I think they're going to start out good.
1: Well, it's going to be a fascinating science experiment. We appreciate you guys hanging out here with us on Fox Sports Radio.
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30: Hey, it's not right. But I ask you this question because I had this debate about whose career do you think Barkley would rather have, his own or Robert Horry's? And then we got Big Shot Bob on the show, and he said he would rather have Charles Barkley's career than his own career. But Draymond Green is a lot better historically in terms of career than Robert Horry. He is. He's a Hall of Famer. He's considered one of the great defensive players we've ever seen in the NBA, and he has, what, 4 rings? So I ask you this, Izzy. Whose career, you set out your entire life, you work, you want to play in the NBA, and you get there. Whose career would you rather have, Draymond Green's or Charles Barkley's?
31: Well, this one isn't really tricky, to me, anyway, because I'll ask you this. Yeah. Does Draymond Green seem happy to you?
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8: NFL Network reporting the Pittsburgh Steelers have re-signed quarterback Aaron Rodgers. The NBA has a Game 7 on Sunday, Cleveland at Detroit. The NHL playoff second round has Buffalo at Montreal shortly, with Montreal up 3-2 in the series. At the PGA Championship, Alex Smalley of the U.S. leads by 2 strokes. John Rahm is in a 5-way tie for second place. Rory McIlroy is 3 shots back. The Preakness was won by Napoleon Solo at 7-1 odds. Iron Honor finished second. The Kentucky Derby winner did not race today, nor did the runner-up from 2 weeks ago. Coco Gauff in Rome beaten in the Italian Open final by Elena Svitolina. To Major League Baseball, in 10 innings, Miami 10-5 winners at Tampa Bay. And among the games in progress, Yankees ahead 1-0 at the Mets. Top of the third inning. I'm Steve DeSager.
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10: Do not adjust your radio, Monsi. It's happened. It has finally happened. Oh, my goodness. The saga. The saga that has gripped Pittsburgh since the fish landed in there. You remember fish to say Pittsburgh? The saga that has gripped Pittsburgh since the fish. Aaron Rodgers, who just an hour ago was cited on Pro Football Talk and by at Brogy412 with Ben Skronik, Pat Freiermuth, and Mason Rudolph at an ice cream shop. The news now, Adam Schefter tweeted it, so it's got to be official. Aaron Rodgers back in the black and gold for one more year.
12: One more year.
10: I'm Martin Weiss. That's Monsi Bolaños. Aaron Rodgers, the new quarterback, the old quarterback of the Pittsburgh Steelers. Again.
25: The new, the old.
10: The more things change, the more they stay the same.
12: Rodgers!
10: So we had the Aaron Rodgers. Where is he? Oh, my God. I don't know where he's going to be. I mean, Pittsburgh, apparently, one of the easiest places to hide out in America because a first ballot Hall of Fame quarterback was able to be under the radar for approximately 72 hours. I wasn't keeping track minute by minute, but I know people were. But the saga has ended. Aaron Rodgers, a Pittsburgh Steeler. I think the big question, Monsi, do you care?
25: No, I really don't. I'm so glad you put it that simple because I was going to say, are we supposed to be surprised? I feel like we all were just waiting for the news that it officially happened and whether it was going to be a 1 or 2 year deal, whatnot. But this was the situation last week, right? Where the reports were he's going, there's an expecting of a deal
1: to happen, the expectation of a deal happening this weekend, which was now a week ago. The schedule officially came out. I'm not surprised. I guess good for the Steelers, I guess.
10: Well, this was obviously the plan.
1: Right.
10: For Pittsburgh.
1: Right.
10: So I guess it's a good thing that your plan is working out. But I keep going back to last season. And Monty, maybe it's in bad form by my part, but I'm a fan of the New Orleans Saints.
1: Mm-hmm.
10: That's the team I grew up rooting for. I grew up going to games with bad